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0: Bible say?
1: Don't do it, don't do it, don't do it. No, don't.
0: How many of y'all know when the scripture says, be not weary in well-doing, for in due season we'll reap if we faint not? Let me share this with you. The reason why Paul wrote that, because I understand something. As believers, we don't get weary of the work, but sometimes we get weary in the work. And when you're working for God, he didn't say you will never get tired. Amen. But I want to encourage you tonight. I've come here tonight. My assignment tonight is to encourage you, is to let you know in the midst of everything that you're going through, you got to learn how to press your way through. You got to push right through it. The blessing is in the pressing. And when you learn how to press, there's no secret what God can do. I ain't talking about something I heard. I'm talking about something I know. I've had to press. Yes, I'm a young man, but let me tell you something. Young folk go through stuff too. We got to learn how to press our way. Listen at this song. The song says this. Press my way through.

Seasons change the color so quickly, it's hard to keep up with the leaves, cause everybody leaves. On my birthday, Kobe, Gigi, and Seven Souls remind me that the tree of life is so uncertain, and tomorrow has unpredictabilities as colorful as the smiles that took off that day. May that Sunday morning resonate past trophies and trinkets and the ongoing pursuit of more to sober us with the humbling truth. My life and your life is just a vapor. And if what you see is all you see, then you do not see all there is to be seen. Quickly.

0: would you bully me?
1: Why would you bully me?
2: Why would you bully me?
1: Because it makes you feel cool? Because I'm different?
3: Do I touch a nerve?
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1: Why?
2: Why?
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0: Why are we getting killed like this?
1: Kyle's not here. Got caught drinking beer in the park a couple of nights ago.
0: Really?
1: Yeah. Zero tolerance. He's out for the season.
0: Harsh.
1: Hey, he knew not to drink. We've made that clear to all of our kids, right?
0: No, not really.
1: Bill, if we don't tell them what we expect and why they shouldn't drink, how are they going to know?
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기준.

I'm looking for, oh yes I am.

0: Supervisor of Elections, Jenna Persons Mollica. As we continue our countdown to the primary, I wanted to share some information about early voting. 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If you're in the Dunbar community, we have exciting news for you. 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I want to thank the Fort Myers Housing Authority and the City of Fort Myers for working with us to bring this early voting site and polling location back to the Dunbar community. 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

You know, God says in His Word, seek and ye shall find, knock and the doors will be open. 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

0: Miami has the oranges, but Fort Myers got the juice. Yes, it's Lee Pitts, the host of the award-winning Lee Pitts Live on television. 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
1: Miami has the oranges, but Fort Myers got the juice. Yes, it's Lee Pitts, the host of the award-winning Lee Pitts Live on television. It's official. 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

in days and times in which we live. And these are crucial times. Times of trouble everywhere. Uncertainties, unrest, everywhere you go. Well, you just don't know. It has us in a dilemma. You don't know what the weather gonna be. Huh? Don't know whether you got a job tomorrow. Some of us don't even know whether we are still married or not. That's just how uncertain things are. Sometimes you think you're married, you're not. Your health, so uncertain. You're well one day, sick the next one. Is that right? And in a day and time like this, you don't know what politicians are gonna do. Is that right? So in a time like this, where there's indefinite, uncertain, well, my friends, you need to be sure, and very sure, that you've been born again. You ought to know you got good religion, something that will sustain you in the time of trial, tribulation, temptation all around. It need to be good enough that if you get in the fiery furnace, like the Hebrew boy, you know he'll keep you. If you get in the lion's den, he'll keep you. And with temptation all around you, you need to know beyond the shadow of a doubt that I've been born again. How many of you know you've been born again? We used to sing a little song, Where I Came From. And I just want you to kind of listen in. And if you can answer me back, well and good. But we used to sing this little song down in Tennessee.

said it, the choir said it, but you didn't really say it like you mean it. If you know you got it,

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1: This song came out and I was like, oh, is this gospel? 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And come to find out, it was gospel and I had everybody hooked on it like
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0: Miami has the oranges, but Fort Myers got the juice. Yes, it's Lee Pitts, the host of the award-winning Lee Pitts Live on television. 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

0: I'm your Lee County Supervisor of Elections, Jenna Persons-Mollica. 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If you're in the Dunbar community, we have exciting news for you. We returned early voting back to a site that you're very familiar with, the Dr. Kerry Robinson Center, where I am today. I want to thank the Fort Myers Housing Authority and the City of Fort Myers for working with us to bring this early voting site and polling location back to the Dunbar community. As always, my office is here to serve you.
1: 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Yes, it's Lee Pitts, the host of the award-winning Lee Pitts Live on television. 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
1: This is dedicated to my mom. I miss you, mom.

kitchen, and I was like, Lord, what am I gonna do? I have all of these responsibilities, all of this going on, and it seems like I'm doing everything I can for you, and everything is just going opposite. Anybody ever been there where it seems like you were doing all you knew to do, and feel you took two steps forward and you took five steps back, and you're saying, God, what in the world is going on? And I was sitting in my kitchen, and I didn't understand it. And then these words came. I said, Lord.

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I can never repay you, Lord. I can never repay you, Lord. I can never repay you, Lord, for what you've done for me. How you loose my shackles and

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There's a whole lot of country people here today like me. In a little small town that we call Smithdale, Mississippi, I still attend services in a church by the name of Rose Hill Missionary Baptist Church. Before we would get to the church, we would hear the sound of the people patting their feet on the floor. I know we can't hear you. We can't hear you patting your feet out there today. But it would be kind of nice if you just put your hand together. I know what you're talking about. And in that church, there was a deacon that he sung a song back then that I didn't understand what he was singing about. But when I grew up and got old enough to go out into the world and become face to face with trials and tribulation and went homeless sometime and been made to cry sometime, I know what he was talking about when he would lift his hand toward heaven and tell the Lord something like this: Lord, you brought

Lift your head and tell God thank you. Come on, tell the Lord thank you. If you know God brought you right now, tell him thank you. You brought me. Did God bring you? You ought to just lift your head and say,

Our Father in heaven, we come before you with bowed head, humble heart, humbly before the throne of grace. We come to tell you thank you for the many blessings you continue to shower upon us, even if I sleep throughout the night and I early waking this morning. You woke up the blood there flowing through our veins. We got to reinforce the health and strength. Your lives again, get on this channel behind this microphone. I'm going to share the glory of your precious word along with a sweet sound of music and waken somebody from the world of confusion and bring them back a little happiness that somebody might be going through. Some downfall this morning. We are to lift them up in your spirit. We thank you for your Holy Spirit and just guiding among us. Help us to rejoice and be exceedingly glad that you give us another opportunity to let somebody know that you're still calling sinners to repentance, or cause our heart to feel happy to know that somebody still have an opportunity to come to accept you as Lord and Savior. And we looked around this morning on the outside. We even saw the same sky, the same ground, the same lights and the same automobile. We entered this place, everything was just as usual. For this, we say thank you for keeping us, showing us that your grace and your tender mercy is with us throughout this day. And Master, we pray for all of our children, especially those school. Master, lift them up before you this morning, that somebody will be able to tell from the superintendent to the groundskeeper, all in between, about your grace and your tender mercy. Some mother or father, as our children begin to leave home this morning, we remind them that they are leaving, but death, whomever God sent him for, that's who death overtake. That's who death take out of this land, whether old, young, high, low, rich, poor, famous, whatever. When God say your time up, then you must leave this land. And for this, we say thank you for dealing with us all of these years and keeping us and letting us know we can remind someone else that anytime, your life is in God's hands. We're going through this land reminding brothers, sisters, mothers, fathers, sons, and daughters all about your grace and your tender mercy. Oh, let not this labor be in vain, but take us to that dwelling place that you prepared somewhere. In glory, we'll dwell with you throughout eternity. It's in Jesus' name we ask it all. Amen. Amen.

0: over here and out of the ark of safety. Ask the Lord to do this for you.
1: And a very pleasant good morning. About 1 minute before 6 o'clock on a Tuesday morning. Good morning to you, you, and especially you. Today is the day for our prayer band. Our prayer band meet every Tuesday. And sometimes you might hear here on the G. It goes on about at least three of meet every Tuesday. And sometimes that's four, maybe five. Let's see, the last time we had five, I don't know. But then the door is open. We need you. We need prayer. In our community, in our town, in our churches. Most of all, we need it in our home. Every brother, good morning to you. Today is day number 29, or month number 9. And happy birthday to you. If you were born on this day, may God bless that you have many, many, many, many more. I don't get to tell everybody happy birthday. I love it. It's just wonderful to know you lived another year. Might not be around to see another year, but folk, I seen quite a few. And happy anniversary to you. You and you receive one of those special gifts like this in September. About the last of September. And you got your September summer graduation diploma. Or you ate the first apple off the tree. Pear, not the apple, not really yet. So you ate the first pear off the pear tree. You were loaded up with plums, and you got those ripe plums, and you saved some till the last of September. Or maybe you were born in this deep, deep, deep south, or far south, that would be Florida. Deep south, cut off or back up there, but far south is way down here in the state of Fort Myers. And should you were born down here and don't know anything about the other stuff away from here, just let somebody mail you one. You know, they mail you a pear, an apple. Now you had plenty of orange and grapefruit, tangerine. Oh, we had lemon where we came from. Small type orange. We had all that good sugar cane. Made all of the good syrup and sugar and ate whenever you so desire. So that comes up to thank God for that gift that plane came down and made us full. Waking up to a temperature in Fort Myers this morning. Back up into the mid-70s under mostly cloudy skies. Beautiful Fort Myers, the temperature about 75 degrees. And let's see what else they are asking for today. Let's see where we are here. We were about five little shallow pages. And we want to make sure we get the... we got the right one. Today is the 29th. For Fort Myers, low around 74. Today is day 929. And we got 82%. 82 in the midday. They're down low tonight in the lower 70. And it says shower and thunderstorm. Tonight, cloudy with shower. Around 65% showing, and a heavier T-storm with a humidity around the storm area. That's gonna be around midnight, though. And today is the 29th, so good day today. Is that rain return to Fort Myers? Fort Myers, Florida. I was just there last night at about 10 o'clock. Eastern Daylight Time. We had some pretty nice weather here. Clouds started rolling in. And the wind today is going to get up around 30% after this morning. And they expect a few showers. Wednesday, a 7 mile per hour of west wind. And today is Tuesday the 29th, and we got 30% chance of rain today. I'm talking. How once again. Gonna get up into the mid to upper 80s. Come on into this house. If it's been a while since you've been to the house of worship, it is time that you recognize who you are. So come on into this house. Don't be ashamed. Don't be afraid. God loves you just that much. And so he sent somebody else to call you. The Holy Spirit is reminding you. But since you look around and say, who is that? Oh, I don't see nobody. That is, you might look around and see Brother D. Brother D said, come on into this house and be safe.
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1: Where God grace matters. That shot went out to Cosmo this early morning. And here's Uncle Alfonso, 605 nearly, 604-48.

0: got him at 6 or 8. He's coming back like he said. He gave that guarantee when he left. And whatever God said, you can depend on it. It's about snack time this morning. Come from the book of Daniel. And that comes from chapter 1. And remind us that God honor our devotion to him. God honor our devotion to him. So all the time that you have, first you owe it to God. In the morning you woke up, you owe that time to God first.
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0: Thank you, God. You owe that time to God first, and then whatever you're going to do next, And when you get out of the house, you owe that time to your friend. That's kind of a nice lineup, isn't it? Daniel and his friend, not just as many of us, they face dilemma. They echoed in our own life. What to do when faithfulness to God put us at odds with the world around us? What do you do? You've been around these people all of your life, your neighbors, your friends, whoever you want to call them. And when you are running a conflict, then what happens? When you're challenged by your friend to go in one direction, you want to go in another, what happens? Our challenge is to live under God's authority while remaining in submission to the law of the land. Remindful, the law of the land, as long as it doesn't conflict with the law of God, you're in good shape. Keep those laws. Because God ordained the law keeper, the lawmaker. Now God ordained them, and they are to follow the law as a demonstration to give you what following the law is all about. Not just describe the law in time, but their rights to be a part of the first one, the first fruit. Out of challenge to live under God's authority while remaining submissive to the law of the land. But when two collide, this is what we're talking about here. Our first instinct should be to seek the Lord, guide him before moving forward. You know, just jump out and go, okay, I believe I have a drink. Everybody else is drunk. somebody treat me wrong, I believe I'll get me a bat and bat him upside the head. Well, it's time to go to battle. Then God told me to love one another, but these people hate me, so I'm stuck in the middle of love and hate. So what should I do? Take out my gun, out my razor, my whatever, my ice pick, or my Dutch, my army blade, and give him a good stab. No, that's not the way to go. You ask God for direction before you take any movement. That'd be a lovely world, wouldn't it? Wouldn't it now? My father made me and placed me in the midst of all of my friends. And what am I to do when my friend is unfriendly? Daniel example shows us what that looked like in practice. Hey, he bluntly declared, I won't eat this food. He wouldn't have lasted long. But being a trust in God, the Lord gave him wisdom to humbly seek permission from the person in authority over him rather than stage a confrontation. And God honors Daniel's commitment. And God provide a way for him to live righteously, not through defiance, but through determination. I am determined to do God's will regardless of what Sheriff Bruco said, or what Governor DeSantis, or President Donald Trump might say. My decision is to live for the master. So I ask God to help me to honor his ways rather than the ways of the governor or president of the United States. Well, they are conflicting you. Don't let me come up with a fight. Not through divine, but through discernment. God opened my eyes to be able to see these things. We remember Daniel and his three friends for the remarkable lives they lived. But reminds us it's important to realize that the determining factor was never their own greatness. Wasn't there? Rather, it was their devotion to a Heavenly Father. And this Heavenly Father do extraordinary things in life that are fully surrendered to Him. We got a song that we sing. I surrender, all to be my blessed Savior. I surrender all. He was gonna call him my blessed Savior. I surrender all. But how much you keep back for yourself? They didn't sing that song so much after I guess they got tired of hearing it, so the church got almost empty. How would you like to have 500 seats in your church and look up on Sunday morning and only got 50 people in there? That's kind of terrible. Or how about 500 people and you only got about maybe 10 for a prayer service? That's not very nice, is it? That way I come together unto prayer that God may bless us to grow stronger and stronger in one another. When it comes to Bible class, the really thing that we need, this is needed in all generations, all sexes, all standards. We need teaching. One of the most important things in growing in Christ, you must know what to do and how to do. The conference, the Holy Spirit will show me. Well, have you been taught how the Holy Spirit works? Who's he working for? How obedient are you to the Spirit of God? When he come with the perfect plan of life, how obedient are you? How obedient are we? We remember these three friends and Daniel, their remarkable life. But it's important to realize that the determining factor was never their own greatness. Rather, it was their devotion to a Heavenly Father. And this Father, God does extraordinary things in life that are fully surrendered to Him. Those that are surrendered to Him. Now, don't forget or keep in mind that example of faithfulness. And try this for a while in your life. But I'm not testing God. Test your own self and see how long can you remain faithful to God. And this is why we get in trouble. We try to test the other person instead of testing ourselves. But it is still an advantage to test us and see how far we can go. How long can I go without getting angry or upset or blaming someone else? How much effort do I put in keeping me straight? I can't do it without the power of the Holy Spirit. They got to keep me in the right direction with God. And when I learn what He has in store, I still needed help for strength. For it says to know is to do. And if you don't do, that means you don't know. Now keep in mind the example of faithfulness and watch what God does when you make yourself available. Make yourself available to His work. You ain't gonna run all over the country, all over the city, all over the... I have people stand up, test the lie in church, and testify, and they test the lie. Anything, it doesn't matter. It's just say whatever comes to mind. And talk about what a demon they were. I mean, they remember the demonic act that went on with them 50 years ago. If they still holding on to that, those every step that they took, when will they change? And if you say something that is uncomparable with what they are thinking, then they'll let it known immediately. And they try their best. Here's the problem. They try their best to interfere with your ability to keep in keeping with the Spirit of God. But you got to be mindful. No matter how many lies somebody tell on you or how bad they try to treat you or what they try to say about you or what they do to you, you're dependent on God. We believe. We said that God will fight your battles. You just keep still. Well, you're not fighting me. You're fighting against God because I got the glory of God deep down within me and you're trying to vacate me from... from what I know and what God is teaching me. You're trying to borrow that and give me what your desire for me to have when God will have no part of it. And then you get angry with yourself, get angry with me, and get angry with God. And you're mad with your wife, your children, your husband, your pastor, your church member. Mad with your community, mad with your state. And finally, you're mad with the world. God, what's wrong with me? Well, I sent you word, but you would not accept it. It is time that we realize that happy are we when we serve a true and living God. Since you got to go through life, but go through it with your God, because you plan to be with him throughout eternity. I trust that's your plan, to be with God throughout eternity. So start living with him now. Build up the hope that he has placed within you. Leave this sinful world behind. Father in heaven, we come at this moment to say thank you. Thank you for your precious word. Thank you for your spirit, Lord. Thank you for each idea that you bring forth in our mind. And help us to glorify you in our every effort. We just tell you thank you for keeping us alive and able to be on this channel, that we might be able to help somebody live a more comfortable life according to your will and your way. These are another blessing we ask in your blessed name. Amen. Amen. Amen.

0: there in Pittsview, Alabama. How is things going up there? Is everything is everything well with you? We are trusting that you are rolling. Where did he come from? Okay. That's what he got on his mind. Okay, that's kind of, that eliminate him for a few moments. But again, good morning to the cousin up there around Pittsview, Alabama, up in Russell F. County. And we hope that you are having a swell time today. You had a good night last night. But if you didn't, hang on there. God got a blessing. I go. God got a blessing waiting for you when you do all the things that he told you to. Be honest, faithful, kind hearted, and true. Why? Because God got that blessing waiting just for you. And you didn't want to eat that, but hit that switch right there and let it come on around. You ready, Doc?
1: Yeah, the word one with the other. Now, God, we're standing on your promises this morning that your word would go out, and God, that it would not return unto you void, but it will accomplish your will in the earth. So now, God, we humbly ask that you allow your servant Terry to decrease. God, that your spirit would increase in me. God, allow me to give it to them the way that you gave it to me. Then afterward, Father, we'll be careful not to take any credit, but giving you all the glory and the honor. These and other blessings we ask of the Father in Jesus' name. And each heart said, amen. First, giving honor to my Lord and Savior Jesus, and him being the Christ who does all things well. We thank God for the doorkeepers in the house of prayer. You may readjust. At this time, we thank you for your service on this morning. We want to thank God for our choir that blessed us with Zion songs on this morning. God bless you. We thank God for our musician, Sister Jean. We thank God for Reverend Marion, who is always with us. We thank God for the deacon ministry of this church. We thank God for the media ministry. And I always thank God for my lovely wife, Sister Mobley. And then we thank God for you, and even you, where God has placed you in your particular spot in the body of Christ. I can stand and declare that God is good. Let's turn to our text for this morning, Ephesians chapter number 3, and we're going to begin reading at verse number 20. The book of Ephesians, chapter number 3. And we're going to begin reading at verse number 20. And when you have it, those who can and will, please stand in reverence to the reading of God's holy word. Ephesians chapter number 3, beginning at verse 20. Amen. Are we there? Amen. You'll find these words. Now unto him that is able to do exceeding abundantly above all that we can ask or think, according to the power that worketh in us, unto him be glory in the church by Christ Jesus throughout all ages, world without end. Amen. You may be seated. May God add a blessing to the hearers and especially the doers of his holy word is my prayer on this morning. And we're going to use for a subject this morning, I know that God can do it. I know that God can do it. Now I ought to have a witness in the sanctuary on this morning. Somebody ought to know within your knower that God can do it. There is nothing too hard for our God. And so we ought to have the confidence that our God can do it. Now, I would warn us that there is no need of praying if you don't believe that God can do it. You are wasting time praying and you don't believe that God can do that which you're asking him to do. You, first of all, if you're going to be able to receive from God, first of all, you have to recognize and understand that God is. And then you have to believe, as scripture says, that he's a rewarder of those that diligently seek him. Now, a diligent seeker is somebody who is not going to be discouraged easily. While I'm diligently seeking God, I may have some obstacles. I may have some ups and downs. I may have some mountain highs. I may have some valley lows. I may have some sicknesses. I may have some sorrows, but I'm not going to allow that to stop my faith in God. So in our text on this morning, in Ephesians chapter 3, the Apostle Paul gives a great prayer for the saints at Ephesus. And not only does the prayer that Paul makes fit the saints at Ephesus, but it also fits the saints in Harlem. He asks God to strengthen them in their faith. He asks God to allow them to walk in the beauty of his holiness. He asks God to help them be obedient to his will. Now, how many of you know that prayer still fits us to this day? And then after Paul makes this great prayer to God for the people of God, then we find him in our text today where he gives God what I would call a vote of confidence. He's already asked God for a blessing for the people of God. And now, after asking God to bless the people of God, now Paul goes on in this doxology to praise God. Now, I want us to know this morning that your prayers will work out better for you, that once you ask God, go ahead and praise him in advance as if you've already received. Even though you haven't seen it yet, go ahead and believe God that you already have it. Hallelujah, somebody. Go ahead and begin to praise him in advance. If you're looking for that new job, listen, go and apply for the job and then praise God as if you already have the job. You have to believe in order to receive. So praise God in advance. The great evangelist, Pastor Hagee, he said this story about his grandchildren. He said his grandchildren, it was during the time they didn't get a lot of rain for a long time, and his grandchildren used to love to play in the rain. And so he told his grandchildren, okay, if y'all want some rain, go ahead and ask God for the rain. And so the little children, they prayed and asked God for the rain. And he said he noticed the next day that his grandchildren came downstairs and they had their umbrella and their galoshes on. And he said, what y'all doing? They said, we waiting on the rain because we asked God for the rain. So we already preparing in advance even though it hadn't rained yet, we're preparing because we know God going to bless us. So here, the Apostle Paul, he's already made his request known to God, and now he begins to praise God in advance. Look what he says. He says, now unto him that is able. Now unto him that is able. Now once we ask God, we have to come to the conclusion that God can do it. We have to come to the conclusion that God can do it. And then not only come to the conclusion that God can do it, but God can do any and everything. There's nothing too big for God. There are some things that seem to us to be impossible. Maybe you have a wayward child and you've been up and down with them and it look like you ain't making no progress. Don't get discouraged. Don't get discouraged. Keep thanking God for their deliverance. And guess what? One day, and seemingly it's going to be like it was out of the blue. And then God will have to remind you, didn't you ask me for that? And then here's what you have to do. When that deliverance comes and God reminds you of your prayer, right then and there, you need to get your praise on. The same way you toiled in your prayer up and down with the situation, that's the same way you need to work out your praise. Don't sit down and be quiet on God when he done delivered you. You ought to open your mouth and tell somebody what God done did for you. So Paul recognizes after his prayer to God in Jesus' name, after his prayer to God in Jesus' name, Paul recognizes that God is the one who is able. And not only does he recognize that God is able, but then Paul says that that not only is he able to answer our prayer, he says God can go over and above. Y'all see that in the text? Look, he's able to do exceeding abundantly above. Exceedingly abundantly above. Now that literally means that God will go to the excess on our behalf. You ask God for a quarter, God will give you a dollar. Have you ever had a need or vulnerability in your life and then you ask God to meet the need or the vulnerability, and then where that thing was a vulnerability in your life and then God stepped in and now you got overflow? Once upon a time, I lived barely from paycheck to paycheck. But look what happened. I began to think I couldn't give the tithe, could barely give the free will offering. I had pinned myself in such a way because I was irresponsible as it came to God's financial plan. How many know God got a financial plan? So I was irresponsible in God's financial plan, and in order for me to get out, nobody could bring me out but God. So while my wife and I, we couldn't give the tithe at the time because we would have gave the tithe, our lights would have been cut off. So we began to thank God. We asked God to, listen, put us in the position to give the tithe the way that we should. And then after we did that, we began to thank God. God, I thank you for giving us the ability to give the tithe. And we just kept saying that. And guess what? Eventually, God put us in a place of overflow. I ain't bragging, I'm just telling you what God did for me. To the point now that I don't even know when I get paid. You know, I know my payday the 15th and the last day of the month, but I have to, I look at my account, oh, I got paid. And that's because God did exceedingly, abundantly, above. So not only will he meet your need, he'll make what your need was, he'll make it an area of strength in your life. Or as the psalmist would say, now my cup runneth over. And then look what the psalmist said. Not only is my cup running over, then look what he said. My cup running over because surely goodness and mercy is following me. Not sometime, but all the days. He said, them two twins, grace and mercy, are running me down. Not sometime, he said, but all the days of my life. Hallelujah, somebody. So my cup is running over because God is it. He has worked out super abundance in my life. So now, look at the challenge in our text. So look, Paul says, now unto him that is able to do exceedingly abundantly above all that we ask or think. Now here's the challenge, what Paul is telling us. Sometimes we ask God too small. I'll give you an example. Here's the small part. God, bless me with a new car. How about this? God, bless me with a new car paid off. We scared to ask for that because we can't, well, I don't know if God can do it. Sister Jenkins is a living witness. Amen. God, I want a new house. Oh, okay. God, how about a new house paid for? We limit God in our limited asking. Not that God is limited in his power, but God said you have not because you ask not. God gonna give you just what you ask for. So don't limit God in your asking. But allow God to show the power in his life. Listen, ask God for something ridiculous. Like, listen, God, give us the daycare. This bald-headed preacher is just crazy enough. I ain't got nan dime, but I believe God can give us the daycare. I'm telling you now, I don't have it. I don't got it, but I know God got it. And look, he willing to bless me, watch this, he willing to bless me not out of his riches, but according to his riches. And if he blesses us according to his riches, that means we're going to sure enough be rich because he owned everything. $2 million ain't a drop in the bucket to God. Terry Mobley ain't got it, but I know God got it. Don't limit God. Ask God for the seemingly impossible. All right, so God is able, he says, to do exceeding abundantly above all that we ask or think. How will he do it, Brother Paul? Look what he says. According to the power that worketh in us. According to the power that worketh in us. What is the power that worketh in us? We got Holy Ghost power working in us. All right. Don't miss the message. What is Paul trying to tell us? Paul's trying to tell us is allow the Holy Spirit to guide your prayers. Allow the Holy Spirit to guide your prayers. Because if the Holy Spirit guides your prayers, you're going to automatically be inside of the will of God. Otherwise, you're going to put yourself right in the place to receive God's raining down blessings on your life. It'll be like, I want to take a shower, but I never cut the water on. That's not going to work well. So we want God's blessing, but we don't let the water of the Holy Spirit or the Word, we don't ever turn it on. And some of us don't study the Word enough, we don't even know where the knob at. Just talking about what I'm talking about. So the power, so Paul is exhorting us that we have power inside of us. That we have Holy Ghost power inside of us. And this Holy Ghost power, first of all, will help us that we won't limit our asking of God. That we, this Holy Ghost power will help us to believe God for the seemingly impossible. And the Holy Ghost power will give us the faith to believe God that he's able. So we have to let God's power work inside of us. Then the apostle has made his plea to God. And I pray that every day, that at least one time a day, you make a plea to God. Amen, somebody. And if you make a plea to God and you say, well, I ain't got nothing to pray about, y'all pray for pastor if you ain't got nothing to pray about. Make your plea to God for pastor if you ain't got nothing to pray about. But at least once a day, you ought to be making some type of plea unto God. And once you've made your plea to God, let's be like Paul in verse 21. Look what Paul says then. After Paul has made his plea to God and after he has praised God and thanked him in advance for what he can do, recognizing God's power. Look what he does. Now Paul begins to worship God. Look what he says. Unto him be glory. Make sure that before you get off your knees or however your mode of prayer is, don't forget to give God the glory. Don't forget to tell God how much you love him. Don't forget to tell God how much you appreciate him for what he's already done in your life. So Paul says, unto him be glory. Where? In the church. And he ain't talking about in these four walls. He talking about in your church. Each one of us got a church. The church dwells with inside the believers of Christ. You can have church wherever you park your church. You ain't got to come to 7240 to have church. You already the church. You can have church wherever you at. You ought to have church in your home before you come to the church. This building ain't nothing without the spiritual church. Nothing but an empty place until the Holy Ghost carriers show up. I got any Holy Ghost carriers in the house? Until the Holy Ghost carriers show up, this is an empty building. But listen, when the people of God get together, I heard Jesus say, where two or three will gather in my name. Look what he says. I'll come and tabernacle with you. Now, if you know God is with you, you ought not to be looking like you sucking on some lemons. You ought to have some joy because you recognize that God is in the midst

0: The physical lottery, that money gonna run out after a while. But listen, your spiritual soul has been saved, and that's gonna last you throughout eternity. So you ought to give him glory in your church. And you can't do it by physical means. Look what Paul said. Don't do it by physical means. He said, do it by Christ Jesus. Recognizing that I am what I am in the kingdom of God because of Christ Jesus. Without him, I am nothing. Then Paul says, don't do it sometime. Say, we got to do it throughout the ages. And this same gospel has been preached over 2,000 years. And how many know the gospel still has power to deliver? He says, world without end. Paul simply says, we ought to come into agreement and say, amen. My brothers and my sisters, I want to exhort us, no matter what you're going through, you got to know inside of your knower that God can do it. You have to ask without doubting. Don't be like Thomas. Thomas said, I ain't gonna believe it until I see it. Well, New Testament church, I wanna tell you, if you're gonna wait till you see it, guess what? You ain't gonna never believe it. Because it's impossible to please God without faith. And faith don't have nothing to do with physical eyesight. But you gotta have some spiritual insight if you're gonna believe God. I know God can do it. I'm sure I have some witnesses here that God has healed somebody in the building. And you can confess with your mouth, I know God can do it. Or perhaps God has delivered a relationship in your life and you can say, I know God can do it. Or maybe you did a hard task. God brought you through a college course and now you can declare that God can do it. Perhaps God has delivered you from one thing or another. Like I said on Thursday night, maybe you were addicted to marijuana and God delivered you. Or maybe you were addicted to Tijuana, but God still delivered you. Ain't God good? My brothers and my sisters, Jesus Christ is a can-do God. God can do all things. He came from on high through 42 generations just so he can do it for you and do it for me. Scripture says he took an old rugged cross out the east gate of Jerusalem. Do you believe God can do it? He allowed them to nail his hands and nail his feet. Do you believe God can do it? He hung, bled, and died for my sins and your sins. Do you believe God can do it? They put him in Joseph's borrowed tomb, but he didn't stay dead. Do you believe God can do it? There's nothing too hard for my God. Early the first day of the week, do you believe he got up with all power, trespass in his hand? My brothers and my sisters, God can do it. And I can stand and declare, listen, I done moved past belief. I know God can do it. I know he can do it. I know he can do it. And you got to have that attitude if you're going to be able to receive from God.
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0: Dear Scotty, I never thought there would be life after you. But there was.
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0: And a very pleasant good morning. Today is Tuesday. Today is the day of the prayer band. So if you're not doing too much and you want to spend a few minutes, just come by and look in the door. Just come by and offer a prayer. We're only there for 1 hour on Tuesday. You can come on by. That's right on Lincoln Boulevard, right across the bridge there from 4th Street at Full Gospel. We've been there for the last maybe 20 plus years. And we're trying to hold it up because our community definitely needs much prayer. And you need to get involved to help make the community or the city or your home or wherever you are or your church a little better than what it is. And only God is able to do that. So you want to turn all of that over to Him. And we'll remind you again, coming up this weekend, the Spiritual Voices. Yeah, that the first Sunday jam. The Spiritual Voices are going to be at Full Gospel at 6 o'clock on the first Sunday night in the month of October. And you are invited to come on. Let us have a wonderful time this morning. Right now, again, this morning, we're going to have our brother come and bring a few words before he departs studio this morning. And take a very good listen, if you will. Okay.
1: Good morning, men and women of God. Let's be a willing vessel. Psalms 119. Blessed are the undefiled in the way who walk in the law of the Lord. Blessed are they that keep His testimonies and that seek Him with the whole heart. They also do no iniquity, they walk in His ways. Thou hast commanded us to keep Thy precepts diligently. Oh, that my ways are directed to keep Thy statutes. Then shall I not be ashamed when I have respect unto all Thy commandments. I will praise Thee with uprightness of heart when I shall have learned Thy righteous judgment. I will keep Thy statutes, O forsake me not utterly. Wherewithal shall a young man cleanse his ways by taking heed thereto according to Thy word. With my whole heart I have sought Thee, O let me not wander from Thy commandments. Thy word have I hid in my heart that I have not sinned against Thee. Blessed art Thou, O Lord, teach me Thy statutes. With my lips I have declared all the judgments of Thy mouth. I have rejoiced in the way of Thy testimonies, have much as all riches. I will meditate in Thy precepts and have respect unto Thy ways. I will delight myself in the statute. I will not forget Thy word. A word from God to the people of God. Be a vessel, be willing, and choose life, not death. Amen.
0: And as you were to hide the word in your heart, or ask God to hide it in your heart, that you might not sin.
1: Yes, sir.
0: And when Satan attempts you to step out of the path, that word will pop up right before your eyes. You are to remind Satan, I'm a child of God.
1: Yes, sir.
0: Thank you for that scripture this morning.
1: Keep God first. God, we

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It's made by nature and back.

0: Nancy LaCour isn't from here and is backed by far-left donors who want higher taxes, open borders, and more crime. 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
1: Everyone wants to talk about AI. You just want it to work.

0: because we have our illustrious pastor, Walton E. Ellis, who's going to come at this time and do a selection. He's our recording artist. Reverend Ellis, come forward now as you serenade us on your 30th anniversary.
1: It's more than just protein. It's Bluebell Pro. 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
2: 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Kumon Learning Centers. About 30 minutes a day is all it takes

But I know this song means something because before he left, he would always tell me, sing my song. And in memory of Bone, Travis Williams. 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

do it for a Tuesday morning. Yeah, we'll let you know they're expecting some rain to begin to fall today. Maybe not in all areas, but if you're heading in from the Gulf of Mexico, and Southwest Florida is included in that. I don't know how much rain is going to be or when it's going to begin. But according to the weather, folks, today and tomorrow. So you got anything planned for today and tomorrow? Make it Thursday. And again, we remind you of the condition that we are in today, and to all of our juniors who have been excluding themselves.

Go ahead and get registered quick. Do it in a hurry. I know if with your phone, you know how to do this very easy. Get online and get yourself involved. Get involved with your community and your neighborhood and your city and your county or town or wherever you are. You make the difference. One vote per person, y'all. So when you think about it, they got it. Don't worry about them, where you place yourself. You one of them too. Whether you're black, white, gray, or green, whatever your color are, I'm not going to tell you what poll to get in, but you will get some information on some of this. And you'll know what direction to take. Don't be like my cousin and them folks. They were expecting this 4,024. I hear it, man. They were expecting this big check from the president, so they went and voted. Yeah, they went and voted for the current president. They hadn't got their check yet. Kind of a joke for y'all. So they got all of these people from across the sky, the water, and all. Many of them cast ballots. They told them they were going to get a check, too. As soon as they take off, what do? They hire ICE crew to freeze them to death. ICE crew without training is terrible, y'all. You ever try to drink an ice cube? Well, that's what happened to our neighbors. Many of them have vacated the state of Florida. And throughout the United States, they're still being run down like, oh, what? No, they can't run down a dog anymore. What do they run down now? No animal being run down. As you noticed on yesterday, they said one of the dog officer, an officer dog, ran in the woods and died. He was trying to catch somebody. And he got caught up in something and died before he caught the individual. And they were crying and hollering and only got... One day they got this America, big old American flag and put it over a dog. And they won't even give me a flag. What these people did? Dog get more credit than I do?

And they buy a dog a house and won't get me nothing. They won't even get me a mutt sandwich. I mean, I heard this. Let's see how many times I watched the news on yesterday and this morning. Every time the news come up, that dog would come up. That officer. And the sheriff like, you do it, I'm going to catch you. You do it, I'm going to catch you. He was sitting there crying, hollering too. It made me feel bad to see my dog partner hollering, so I got a holler to go along with it. He said nothing about God yet.

0: what belongs to Cher? You don't believe in God either? That's time to wake up here, Fort Myers. To all the church, you've been lying on two pillows. It's time to sit up. Get up! And let us come together and bind our forces together that we can be in. We got children coming on, grandchildren, great grand. I don't know what would they do if they go back into slavery. Maybe they planned to throw all the black people in the Gulf of Mexico. Well, he done tried to change that name to Gulf of America. Maybe he's trying to plan something to throw all of the non-white folks in the Gulf of Mexico. I'll take them out on the Atlantic and sink the boat. I don't get it. So we got to pray that God will see us through. Even if we have died in the Atlantic. If you died in the Atlantic, he said even those that are in the water, when he comes, and when the first trumpet is sound, those that are in the ocean, those that are in the ground, where they are, they're going to rise up for you. So if you believe in God and they put you on a ship and sit out there and sink the ship, don't worry about it. You know where you're going. You're going to meet the master in the sky. So it's time that we rest ourselves and come a part of America. See, I'm born and raised here. I know nothing about it. In fact, I don't even know nothing about Key West. I never been down there either. I never been to the Panama either. I don't know what it's like. I went over there one time. Don't know what it looked like. But I never been to Mississippi. Y'all know what it's like. And I never been to Texas. Oh, good morning to Cardinal. I got some kinfolk way over there in Houston, Texas, folks. And they're loaded up there in
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0: 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You can tap it in on that thing in your automobile, and look, you can ride on to wherever it takes you. And be happy because you got Southwest Florida riding along with you. So until the morning, don't forget to say a special prayer for us. Those of you not doing nothing, I just know how to get out of the bed. And check us out over here at Full Gospel in about an hour from now. And just have 1 hour of prayer. We can go on back to our destination, wait on the rain to come, and enjoy the day. So until early in the morning, about 6 o'clock, if we're still around, the good Lord's hanging there another day. We'll catch you back here with more of the same. Have a blessed day, all of you. Bye now. And just before we get out of here, don't forget, coming up this Sunday night, and if you keep this in mind, coming up this Sunday night, the Spiritual Voices is going to be at Gospel Jam. So come on, let's jam it out. Make it what God would have it to be. Show these ladies that all of these years they've been with this name here in Southwest Florida. We're not ready to let it die yet. Bye, y'all.

Спасибо большое.

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Somebody been

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Oftentimes we get so caught up in what we're going through until we start complaining, Lord, why me? Why me? Why me? What you need to do, one day out of your busy schedule, take the time out. Visit a hospital, MD Anderson. Walk up and down those corridors, and I guarantee you, you'll come back saying, I won't complain. Give him some love as he comes.

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I mean, really.

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0: Harsh.
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1: Bill, if we don't tell them what we expect and why they shouldn't drink, how are they gonna know?
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that seem like they last forever. 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Why? If there's a god or whatever, something, somewhere, why have I been abandoned by everyone and everything I've ever known, I've ever loved? Stranded. What is the lesson? What is the point? God, give me a sign or I have to give up. I can't do this anymore. Please just let me die. 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

0: 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I'm Lee Pitts, the longtime host of the Lee Pitts Live TV show. 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That's simple. It's the next one. And it's right here on Lee Pitts Live on radio. 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
0: Hello, everybody. Welcome back to the award-winning Lee Pitts Live. I'm so thrilled to be here at East Lee County High School for the first time. As we continue to take our show on the pilgrimage throughout Southwest Florida, we are the only television talk show that travels throughout the region. And one of the things that we're so thrilled about today is we get to talk to a legend in our midst. And I'm just honored that I've had the opportunity to call him a friend. He's a man of the people in Southwest Florida, the one and only Jim Nathan. I'd like to call him for today's interview, a community activist and the former CEO of Lee Health. Jim, welcome to the show.
3: Thank you for having me. Honored to be here. It's my first time at this East Lee County High School.
0: Yeah, didn't even know it was out here. It's a really nice school.
3: It's beautiful.
0: Yeah, I think people are going to discover it. Hey, when I say to you, community activist, do you wear that with a badge of honor?
3: I'm honored to be in that category. I just see myself as a person trying to help other people. I don't know that some may call me an activist, and you did, and that's fine, but I just want to help people and have the time to do it.
0: Throughout your many years with working with Lee Health over the years, you have always maintained ethics about achieving opportunities for the disenfranchised, the marginalized. You've been involved in a whole lot of things around the civil rights movement and black and brown citizens. You rose to the highest level in the area, yet you still kept your core values. Tell me why.
3: It's just, I guess, just the way I grew up and the challenges that I faced in my younger years. And always just see myself as a person and not somebody that is something special, other than that we're all human beings. And the more we can work together, I teach a class at Florida Gulf Coast, and I tell the students on the first day, communication, collaboration, and compromise are not dirty words. We all are God's children, and we need to work together.
0: In the type of corporate world that things are today, the way society is today, do you think that you would have been able to be as successful expressing your ideology, helping the disenfranchised, speaking out against injustice, as specifically as it relates to race relations? Do you think you could have still been as successful today in this climate?
3: That's a really great question. I don't know the answer to that. We have become so divisive in our society. I call it a culture of caring versus a culture of swearing. And it's like I have to win and you have to lose. As a result, society loses when we have that winner takes all attitude. And I don't know the answer to that. You can only look at where you are and what's happening around you in the journey of the time. but I think that I would have still always wanted to find ways to bring people of all backgrounds and all issues and help their lives be better.
0: It's been over 10 years since you retired from Lee Health?
3: So almost 10 years. I was, even though I relinquished the CEO role, I stayed on for another almost 2 years. And but I'm still, I'm not involved in the organization, but I still have relationships, and I am so appreciative of the successes and the fact that they've kept the culture, really a culture of caring, to realize that that we have to generate a revenue stream to care for those that are less able to pay and to provide services for all people, not just for the wealthiest.
0: Mm-hmm. You've seen the hospital concern shift from to now being a not-for-profit, or shift to being getting away from being private, I think that's the word.
3: So the conversion really was from a public with a publicly elected board of directors like a county commission or city council might have, but to a more traditional healthcare environment with a self-perpetuating board, but nonprofit. And in doing so and making that conversion, Lee Health had to agree locally and with the state that it would continue its mission to care for people regardless of their economic status. And I think that was a really important quid pro quo. And it reinforces the culture that I spent my life with Lee trying to build, that we really have a responsibility. So a lot of people said, well, you were just making this great big empire and growing Lee Health. It was never about growing it to be big, to be big. It was growing it to make sure that we had a revenue stream, as opposed to giving it to competition that may not have the same moral ethic of caring for all people.
0: Mm-hmm. So what are you doing now? There are a wide range of things that you're involved in, but just kind of capsulize it, if you
3: so
0: will.
3: So I've been teaching for the last 10 years at Florida Gulf Coast University, and actually this January I'll start my 10th year. And I've been doing that. I served as an acting dean for a while in health sciences. I did special projects for Florida Gulf Coast University. I'm a trustee of a small private foundation of a couple that passed away and left some funds entrusted for us to manage them effectively for them. And along with some others, we found an organization called Floridians for Democracy to try to hold a mirror in front of as many people as possible, that you might be a racial justice advocate, you might be an environmentalist advocate, you might be a women's rights advocate, but if we lose democracy, all those advocacy things are ancient history. We lose them all. And so trying to go around the state and to communicate with a lot of well-meaning, strong, effective, pro-democracy organizations to realize that they can't be solely parochial.
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0: about their specific area. We all have to collaborate to protect democracy.
1: Let's go back to earlier days when you and I first started interacting on television back in the 90s. It was Lee County pulling together the 21st century collaboration, the work you did with the Quality of Life Center, the Nations Association, and drug-free Southwest Florida Community Health Fairs, and that type of thing.
0: That's quite a list.
1: Yeah, let's talk about those things back then and the way things were now and the way they are today.
0: That's great.
1: If Jim Nathan back then look into the future and see it now, are you happy with the progress that has been made?
0: Oh, no way. In a sense, I'm happy with the incremental learnings and relationships that were built along the way, but I wouldn't consider any of them to be ultimately as successful as the energy that was devoted to them. So you started with Lee County pulling together. This came with a national study through University of Michigan State, actually, I believe it was, Michigan State University, that identified Lee County and specifically Fort Myers as the third most segregated in the nation and the number one in the South. And we had a lot of people that said, there's no way. And I said, so what if we're the fifth worst? What if we're the 10th worst? What does that mean? It still means that we are a racially segregated community. And what can we do to deal with that? So Lee County Pulling Together was really designed for the purpose of bringing people, primarily at that time, blacks and whites together, to learn from each other and to grow from each other. And it got off to a phenomenal start. And we had lunches and small groups and discussion groups, et cetera. And hundreds of people participated in it. And I made so many new friends and learned so many new lessons from that by listening and sharing and caring. Ultimately, started to going to some of the leadership steering meetings, and I remember looking around and I said, you know, if this is well-meaning white people trying to be do-gooders, this isn't going to work. And it fizzled out over time, but there were good things that came from it. And the same thing when the collaboration in Dunbar occurred, it really came. Mr. Muhammad James Gibbons from AME Church Mount and Herman. Others, and Mount Hermon came. So many different people came from the Dunbar area, came together, and I thought, this one's going to work because this one's owned not by others saying, let's come together, but owned within the community, and then ultimately where they may need help. And I remember when Mimi Chan from the News Press and I were the speakers when they were ready to go public with all their work, et cetera, and how proud we were of that particular situation. But it died over time. Egos, fears, distractions, pressures, it just was not a long-term sustainable issue. But good things came out of it, so it wasn't all bad. And I look at each of those kinds of initiatives that I got involved in, there were always positive things that came from them. To ask the question that you asked, which is a really good one, could those things have happened today? I don't know the answer to that. And I think that's where the emotions and the fears of today are, that we saw really what happened after the George Floyd murder. We started before the George Floyd murder. As I was getting ready to retire, Mike Martin from Florida Gulf Coast, Audrey Anderson, who just passed away in her services.
1: Rest in peace.
0: And what a beautiful lady. And Judge Hugh Starnes and I started an organization called Southwest Florida Voices for Racial Justice. And it got off to a phenomenal start and then grew tremendously because shortly thereafter was the George Floyd murder. And we saw this outpouring across the country that looked like it might be in the 1960s, coming together of people of all races and economic backgrounds and religions, et cetera, saying enough is enough, as we saw in the mid-60s. But that isn't what happened. The other side, basically, didn't like seeing that out of fear that we would become a multicultural, loving, caring society, didn't like that. And overnight, the attacks about DEI and the attacks on racial justice issues were we were giving too many things and the whites were suffering as a result of it and all this stuff. Fear of reparations and what's the definition of that and all those discussions, they got shut down immediately and it got so politicized to the point that today organizations that want to have those kinds of discussions mm-hmm. are being told you can't. And I saw that happen with some of the federal grants that required DEI training, and then businesses were pulling out of the training because they were being told by chambers of commerce and other places that they needed to drop it out. It's really bad.
1: It's bad. It's so bad, Jim, like sitting here with you, it's like a time capsule. I mean, all the great discussion that you and I have had over the years, and that lets people know that I've been on the air now, Jim. You might be surprised. I've been on the air for 35 years. And I hope I don't look any worse for the wear. And as a result of this, I've gotten to meet people like you, and I've been educated in such a profound way that has carried me through life. And to listen to you now talk about where things are, and so you're so candid in terms of your ideology.
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1: That you are, I know you don't like a whole lot of praise, but I think you are a great example of a person who does not have to, but you see things out there in justice and you speak for the underclass. You told me a story a long time ago about working at your dad's store, I think it was, or how your dad was viewed in the community. Can you tell that story growing up, how your dad was viewed in the community by the minority?
0: So I'll try to do this succinctly. Mm-hmm. I was a college kid working in the summer in an auto leasing company. Mm-hmm. And the word came out, MLK had come to town to give his, before he was killed, and he came to town to give his nonviolent speech at a black church.
1: What town is this?
0: And Cincinnati.
1: Okay.
0: And it was right in the, it was the summer of 67, June of 67. And he gave his speech, and shortly thereafter, there was a shooting. And a black man was arrested, and a policeman, and their word came out that this was a Sunday afternoon, that there were going to be riots. So first thing Monday morning, those of us working at the leasing company, we had cars that were in a business located pretty close to where the expectation of the riots might be. Mm-hmm. And we were asked to move those cars off. And people were all leaving downtown Cincinnati, trying to get out of there as quickly as possible. And the traffic was heavy. So we didn't have vans at that time. People would pile into cars to go bring some more cars up. So so I'm standing on the street corner to direct them into this car barn to park the cars in a building. And I realized that a white college kid standing on this street corner by himself right now is probably not a smart thing. Mm-hmm. And just as I have that moment of thought, a white Cadillac I can still picture with big white fins pulls up and screeches to the stop. The back door opens and I'm jerked across the seat of four black men in the back seat. And I thought, well, you're pretty stupid to wait this long and to think that slowly. And then I heard this voice. One of the two men in the middle in the back was Vern from Vern's Body Shop. And we did a lot of work at Vern's Body Shop. And Vern said, now listen, we're taking you back to the office. You're going to get in your car and you're going to go home. Everybody has gone home.
1: I see.
0: And you do not say a word. You just get in your car and you go home. You don't say a word. And of course, I didn't say a word. So the riots occur, massive amount of damage. The governor calls in the same governor from Kent State, before Kent State issue, calls in the National Guard. They set up at the Sears parking lot.
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0: Only a block from where we had been parking these cars in this building. They set up there. Finally, on Thursday, so this was all Monday, on Thursday was the all clear. People could go back into their businesses. So I'm the first one to arrive. There's a bullet hole in the picture window and scratches on the cars that were, we didn't get that many moved, that were closest to the street. But the rest of the business was intact. And all the businesses on both sides of the streets and on the hillside behind it, they're all basically gone.
1: Really?
0: And I realized it, and I thought of it in the sense that this is sort of like a Passover story. Mm-hmm. Why did this business get passed over? So that's all in June. I go back to school in the fall, in college, and first time I came home in the fall, I went to Vern's Body Shop, and I was like the only white guy that could get past his German Shepherd. And the shepherd's barking his head off, and Vern comes out of his office, and he sees me, and I walk over, and he's just staring at me. And I said, I know you told me I'm not supposed to say anything, but I have to say thank you. I feel like you saved my life that mm-hmm. day. And I just have to say that. And he looked at me and he said, Mr. Ray treats us like human beings. Mr. Ray was my dad.
1: Mm-hmm.
0: And that's how that business was passed over.
1: Isn't that something?
0: And that was a very emotional feeling for me.
1: Wonderful.
0: And here we are in a school bell.
1: That's okay.
0: Yeah.
1: We're at school.
0: Yeah.
1: Thank God for Mr. Ray and what he did.
0: That what became so indelible mm-hmm. in me that I realized that whatever anybody said at any time, we're all human beings. And as sad and terrible as those riots were, sadly, they were necessary in our society. And then years later, when I got into health administration and Karen and I moved here, what we saw almost immediately was what I would call a quietly segregated community. And yes, there had been some challenges when the school integrations occurred and stuff like that, but very little mm-hmm. compared to what we had experienced in Cincinnati. And we thought, maybe the silence isn't healthy. Maybe it needs to be shook up.
1: Mm-hmm.
0: But then I got to understand more about the history in this area and the history in the South, and realized the destruction that has gone upon lives and the feeling that it was even worse here than it was in Cincinnati. And people were quiet because they didn't.
15: And now, a word from our sponsors.
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16: Hello, my name is Tracy McMillian. I'm the fire chief of the City of Fort Myers Fire Department. 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
18: 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I'm Dr. Leon Williams, and I'm the senior pastor teacher of St. John First Missionary Baptist Church, and this is my lovely wife of 38 years, Lady Laura Williams.
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20: 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I'm Debbie Jordan, and I approve this message.
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5: 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A lot of people that are starting families want to come here. 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

0: didn't want to be pushed back down. They wanted to continue to have a chance to survive.
1: Sandy, great story. One of the fascinating things, again, you're not going to remember it. I'm just little old Lee Pitts, who Lee Health was named after. You say that.
0: we named the whole system after you.
1: I came to your house when you had sort of like a welcoming for Florida Gulf Coast's first and only African-American president, Dr. Wilson Bradshaw. And all the diversity of people that came there to welcome him to the community, and for you to put on that type of an event, I found that to be so inspiring.
0: I have to give credit. It was actually Joe Caddy's house.
1: Okay.
0: You were there. Bank's president, but I was there and, mm-hmm. and was appreciative of being a part of that journey. And Dr. Bradshaw and I became good friends and just have missed him in many different ways since he went up to St. Augustine. Mm-hmm. But he was an important part of the journey for Florida Gulf Coast.
1: Mm-hmm. And now that college is a beacon in the community, has grown, and that college, in my humble opinion, could do even more in terms of change. But I think it's shackled too by the government and the rollback DEI and all the things related
0: there
1: to it.
0: There's no question about it. Mm-hmm. Public universities have been placed in a very difficult position. And I've talked to history professors, people that want to tell the truth, the good, bad, and ugly of history. And they're being told that that's not what they're supposed to teach and do. And I've talked to not specifically at Florida Gulf Coast, but I talked to one really talented young black professor from another location, and he said, I've got three children. I can't afford to lose my job, but I want to tell the truth. So in my class, I try to tell the truth, but I don't have to worry if I get jerked out of the classroom. I'm there as an adjunct professor just trying to provide education with the students. But for somebody that's looking at this as their livelihood, these shackles that they've been put under it's terrible. It's wrong. Mm-hmm. And it had a lot to do with the birth of Floridians for Democracy to speak out against that kind of heavy-handedness and trying to, I guess, whitewash history. It's wrong.
1: Right now, in the state of Florida, we have a huge election for the governor of the state of Florida. It is going to make monumental changes in where the state goes from here, for the good or the bad. On the Democratic side, we have David Jolly, a former Republican who's turned Democrat. On the Republican side, we have Byron Donis, who made his fame and has been on this show numerous times in the Naples area and what we consider a red district here. African-American, supported by Donald Trump for governor of the state of Florida. Your perspective on this election that's midterm coming up in November.
0: Well, I would love to say, because of this whole discussion around diversity and marginalized populations, I would love to say that I am fully behind Byron Donalds. I can't. Byron Donalds has been a part of the problem. He's been one of the many enablers of the kind of divisiveness, negativity, and destruction of decades of efforts to help marginalized populations become stronger. And his voice helps to echo, I think, the divisiveness that we have in our nation. And I see David Jolly as the one alternative that could potentially, with a very tough challenge, because of the amount of money that Byron has and the Trump support and the more recent history of voting in this state, places David's position in a very difficult challenge. But David is the right person at this particular moment in time. And it is the only chance for this state. Even though if he was elected, David's going to be faced with a legislature that will be adverse to him, but he's still in a strong position as the governor for appointments and for leadership and a chance to change the culture, this negative culture, mm-hmm. and to bring people back together again. He does still have many of the Republican, conservative, good business mind and attitude to himself that he had and why he was drawn. But just as Ronald Reagan said, the Democratic Party left him, the Republican Party left David Jolly. And I believe that he's in a great position to bring independents, Republicans, and certainly Democrats together at this time. But it's not going to be an easy hoe. For those of us in Floridians for Democracy is nonpartisan. We don't take a position. But Jim Nathan does take a position on this thing. And I am fully behind David Jolly.
1: The process, David Jolly has been on this show, you'd be surprised to know. Anything that's worth having, it's not going to be easy. And November is going to be something that is going to send a message around, not only just the state of Florida, but around the country in terms of how people go about their voting in the midterms.
0: It's a huge, huge moment.
1: That brings me to the Rally of Hope that took place on August 29th. It was a huge success here at Mount Olive Church in the African-American community known as Dunbar. And you were there, bright-eyed and bushy-tailed as usual. What's your overall thoughts about the Rally for Hope? What it accomplished, or what it did not accomplish, and what was the objective?
0: So the objective is stated by the tagline we came up with, which was inspiring hope and committing to vote. We didn't see the Rally of Hope as an end point. We saw it as a bringing together point. And the date was really very strategic because it ties into the 63rd anniversary of the 1963 March on Washington.
1: Oh.
0: And that March on Washington was very significant because while it wasn't the only aspect, it played a big role that led to the 1964 and 65 policies of the Civil Rights Act and then the Voting Rights Act. And so how did those things occur?
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4: It was people of all walks of life, of various religions, of different economic backgrounds, walking arm in arm in Washington and saying enough is enough. We should be a nation that brings people together and everybody should have a right to vote and we needed to have civil rights. So this 63rd anniversary of the 1963 March on Washington, we saw this as an opportunity in Southwest Florida, red Southwest Florida, to bring people together, to reinforce hope of all different generations, of all different colors of individuals. We did not have a great turnout from the Haitian population because they're afraid to leave anywhere.
5: I see.
4: And we had hoped to bring certain populations together. I also had hoped that this would be go viral nationally. That didn't happen. But it did happen in this community by 350 people coming together and singing. We started off with We Shall Overcome, and we finished up with We Are the World. And the emotions in the room and the speakers were absolutely phenomenal. And a number of the speeches were worthy of national attention. They were that good. They were that well thought out. And they were that hopeful. And people can say, yes, today is very depressing and the challenges. And will we turn things around in the time of the midterms? Or is it going to be another 2 years? And how bad are things going to get? But you know this, Lee. Giving up is giving up. There is no chance to pull something off and to make something better when we give up. And so we have to have hope, and then we have to do something with the hope. So one of the outcomes of this on September 26th, we'll be doing a postcarding event in Dunbar and targeting those postcards to individuals, primarily in the Dunbar area, that have traditionally not been getting out and voting, and telling them, you can vote by mail, just do it at home, in the safety of your own home, but vote, vote, speak up. Your hope. Vote is necessary, but if you don't vote, there's not a whole lot of hope.
5: The rally of hope. I think that's a great way for us to segment and close the show out, and a way to get some a final comment from you. Hope. What is your hope for Southwest Florida for the foreseeable future?
4: My hope is the same hope I've had pretty much all I can remember in my life, is that we see ourselves as a caring, loving, multicultural society that helps each other and realizes that this whole issue of that, well, helping somebody doesn't make them stronger. Well, Ben Franklin, one of our founding fathers, his life was spent recognizing that if we had support systems, whether it's a fire department or hospitals or whatever, so many things he was involved in, those support systems could help someone to be better

0: so they can help others. And that's really what my hope is that we realize that we are stronger together, as opposed to this whole issue of each person for themselves, or just the power gets more powerful and we widen the gap of the haves and the have-nots. That's my hope, is that this is just a tiny little piece to the journey and the puzzle of building trust and relationships and becoming a stronger, loving, caring community.
1: Jim Nathan, it has been a plumb pleasing pleasure and privilege to have you on this show, and I'm looking forward to talking to you in the future. And I want everybody to remember that Miami might have the oranges, but hope, specifically the rally of hope, has got the
0: juice.
1: Got the juice. Let's bump you out.
0: All right.
1: We'll see.
2: 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Until next time, remember, Miami has the oranges, but Fort Myers got the juice. I'm Lee Pitts. 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
6: There were two women who rode together to church every Sunday. One was a chronic complainer, and the other was a positive thinker. And one day the car was not running right, and she was complaining. And her friend said, "Why not take the car to the shop and get a tune-up?" She took the car and got a tune-up, and it was running fine.

Galatians 6 and 9 says, be not weary in well-doing, for in due season you shall reap if you faint not. So the only reason that the enemy attacks you with the spirit of weariness

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A nice life? Nice things? Or do you wish for something more? A sense of purpose? Do you wish to discover a cure? To write code that cracks an unsolvable question? To further our exploration into space? Or to invent something that changes everything right here on Earth? Well, if that's your wish, make yourself ready. Because when you look back, you'll see that you didn't just make wishes. You realize them.

0: Miami has the oranges, but Fort Myers got the juice. Yes, it's Lee Pitts, the host of the award-winning Lee Pitts Live on television. It's official. 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
1: To do that for me.
3: Where God's grace matters. Yeah!
1: But somebody may ask you about me when I leave here. Somebody may ask you about me when I leave here tonight. But would you do this for me? Would you tell them that I told you? That I told you? That I told you? I told you?

Gil don't like this. I'm too close to the cross. The devil don't like it. The devil don't like it. The devil.

0: feel like that. I'm too close to you. I'm too close. To ever turn back. Take your time. Take your time, please. In this old world of sin. Yeah. If you don't see me no more.
1: What you gonna say?
0: If you don't ever see me again. If you never see me again.
1: What you say?
0: Remember. Remember this. Remember this for me.
1: What you say?
0: Remember this. Remember that I told you this. Don't you know I

to say, do you really want to live like Jesus? I came to Fayetteville, North Carolina, to put this together. See that choir standing behind me? I was looking for somebody country just like me. But I thought I was going to find a young man that was country like me. But it was not so. I came in and I started looking around, homie. And my eyes stopped on a little lady, said, Doretha. And I looked at her, I said, what's your name? And she said, Doretha. I said, all my life, I find somebody that fit me just fine. Her name is Doretha. I wouldn't nickname her. I said, I'm just going to call you Doretha. And she had a little song. I said, do you know how to sing? She said, yes. In the little song, she said, I want to sing that song, but I want to be more like Jesus. I think I better seek it out. Five. Doretha, where you at, baby? Don't get in no hurry if it takes you 30 minutes to get here. You take your time.

0: your phone.
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0: You see, he doesn't call me country girl like Willie does.
1: Sanctuary.
0: But he said, Doe, I got a song I want you to sing. He gave me the words and the beat, and as we began to rehearsal over and over and over again, the Lord began to put it down in my spirit. See, I really want to be like Jesus, y'all. See, I'm not worried about being a country girl.

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0: Anyone else?
1: My name is David, and in 8 years, I'll be an alcoholic.
2: Hi, David.
1: I'll start drinking in middle school, just at parties. But my parents won't start talking to me about it till high school. And by then, I'll already be in some trouble.
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1: The thing is, my parents won't even see it coming.
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0: Who's next?
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0: Miami has the oranges, but Fort Myers got the juice. Yes, it's Lee Pitts, the host of the award-winning Lee Pitts Live on television. It's official. 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

What does it matter if I gain the world and lose my soul? What does it matter if I gain all the accolades of man, but I get to the gates and he says, depart from me because I don't know you? 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But the hope of Christ lives in me, and it lives in each and every one of you. And I want you to know tonight that no matter what you face, no matter what you presumably lose, God is still everything.

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0: touched tonight? How many believe you're touched right now? Say right now, Lord. Right now, Lord. Right now, Lord. History has been made tonight. Right here in Fayetteville, North Carolina, something has happened, never happened before. Oh, they said that quartets, singers, and choir people couldn't get together. Look at us tonight. History's been made tonight.
1: Glory to God.
0: Sister Dorothy Marwood and this country boy.

0: said, well, you write the song, and I'll try to help you sing. And the song said, take me through. Dear Lord, take me through.
1: You know, when I walked in the door tonight,

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I'ma love you. 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You gon' feel mine. 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

0: 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I'm Lee Pitts, the longtime host of the Lee Pitts Live TV show. 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That's simple. It's the next one. And it's right here on Lee Pitts Live on radio. Let's get to it.
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0: Hello, everybody. Welcome back to the award-winning Lee Pitts Live. I'm so thrilled to be here at East Lee County High School for the first time. As we continue to take our show on the pilgrimage throughout Southwest Florida, we are the only television talk show that travels throughout the region. And one of the things that we're so thrilled about today is we get to talk to a legend in our midst. And I'm just honored that I've had the opportunity to call him a friend. He's a man of the people in Southwest Florida, the one and only Jim Nathan. I like to call him

0: for today's interview a community activist and the former CEO of Lee Health. Jim, welcome to the show.
1: Thank you for having me. Honored to be here. It's my first time at the East Lee County High School.
0: Yeah, didn't even know it was out here. It's a really nice school.
1: Beautiful.
0: Yeah. I think people are going to discover it. Hey, when I say to you, community activist, do you wear that with a badge of honor?
1: I'm honored to be in that category. I just see myself as a person trying to help other people. I don't know that some may call me an activist, and you did, and that's fine. But I just want to help people and have the time to do it.
0: Throughout your many years with working with Lee Health over the years, you have always maintained ethics about achieving opportunities for the disenfranchised, the marginalized. You've been involved in a whole lot of things around the civil rights movement and black and brown citizens. You rose to the highest level in the area, yet you still kept your core values. Tell me why.
1: It's just, I guess, just the way I grew up and the challenges that I faced in my younger years. And always just see myself as a person and not somebody that is something special, other than that we're all human beings. And the more we can work together, I teach a class at Florida Gulf Coast, and I tell the students on the first day, communication, collaboration, and compromise are not dirty words. We all are God's children, and we need to work together.
0: In the type of corporate world that things are today, the way society is today, do you think that you would have been able to be as successful expressing your ideology, helping the disenfranchised, speaking out against injustice, as specifically as it relates to race relations? Do you think you could have still been as successful today in this climate?
1: That's a really great question. I don't know the answer to that. We have become so divisive in our society. I call it a culture of caring versus a culture of swearing. And it's like I have to win and you have to lose. As a result, society loses when we have that winner takes all attitude. And I don't know the answer to that. You can only look at where you are and what's happening around you in the journey of the time. But I think that I would have still always wanted to find ways to bring people of all backgrounds and all issues and help their lives be better.
0: It's been over 10 years since you retired from Lee Health.
1: So almost 10 years. I was, even though I relinquished the CEO role, I stayed on for another almost 2 years. And I'm not involved in the organization, but I still have relationships, and I am so appreciative of the successes and the fact that they've kept the culture, really a culture of caring, to realize that that we have to generate a revenue stream to care for those that are less able to pay and to provide services for all people, not just for the wealthiest.
0: Mm-hmm. You've seen the hospital concern shift from to now being a not-for-profit, or shift to being getting away from being private, I think that's the word.
1: So the conversion really was from a public with a publicly elected board of directors like a county commission or city council might have, but to a more traditional healthcare environment with a self-perpetuating board, but nonprofit. And in doing so and making that conversion, Lee Health had to agree locally and with the state that it would continue its mission to care for people regardless of their economic status. And I think that was a really important quid pro quo. And it reinforces the culture that I spent my life with Lee trying to build, that we really have a responsibility. So a lot of people said, well, you were just making this great big empire and growing Lee Health. It was never about growing it to be big, to be big. It was growing it to make sure that we had a revenue stream, as opposed to giving it to competition that may not have the same moral ethic of caring for all people.
0: Mm-hmm. So what are you doing now? There are a wide range of things that you're involved in, but just kind of capsulize it, if you will.
1: So I've been teaching for the last 10 years at Florida Gulf Coast University, and actually this January I'll start my 10th year. And I've been doing that. I served as an acting dean for a while in health sciences. I did special projects for Florida Gulf Coast University. I'm a trustee of a small private foundation of a couple that passed away and left some funds entrusted for us to manage them effectively for them. And along with some others, we found an organization called Floridians for Democracy to try to hold a mirror in front of as many people as possible, that you might be a racial justice advocate, you might be an environmentalist advocate, you might be a women's rights advocate, but if we lose democracy, all those advocacy things are ancient history. We lose them all. And so trying to go around the state and to communicate with a lot of well-meaning, strong, effective, pro-democracy organizations to realize that they can't be solely parochial.
0: And now, a word from our sponsors.
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0: about their specific area. We all have to collaborate to protect democracy.
1: Mm-hmm. Let's go back to earlier days when you and I first started interacting on television back in the 90s. It was Lee County pulling together the 21st century collaboration, the work you did with the Quality Life Center, the Nations Association, and drug-free Southwest Florida Community Health Fair, and that type of thing.
0: It's quite a list.
1: Yeah, let's talk about those things back then and the way things were now and the way they are today.
0: That's great.
1: If Jim Nathan back then looked into the future and see it now, are you happy with the progress that has been made?
0: Oh, no way. In a sense, I'm happy with the incremental learnings and relationships that were built along the way, but I wouldn't consider any of them to be ultimately as successful as the energy that was devoted to them. So you started with Lee County pulling together. This came with a national study through University of Michigan State, actually, I believe it was. Michigan State University, that identified Lee County and specifically Fort Myers as the third most segregated in the nation and the number one in the South.
1: Mm-hmm.
0: And we had a lot of people that said,
1: that was
0: shocking. No way. And I said, so what if we're the fifth worst? What if we're the 10th worst?
1: Mm-hmm.
0: What does that mean? It still means that we are a racially segregated community. And what can we do to deal with that? So Lee County Pulling Together was really designed for the purpose of bringing people, primarily at that time, blacks and whites together, to learn from each other and to grow from each other. And it got off to a phenomenal start.
1: Mm-hmm.
0: And we had lunches and small groups and discussion groups, et cetera. And hundreds of people participated in it. And I made so many new friends and learned so many new lessons from that by listening and sharing and caring. Ultimately, started to going to some of the leadership steering meetings, and I remember looking around and I said, you know, if this is well-meaning white people trying to be do-gooders,
1: yeah. This
0: isn't going to work. And it fizzled out over time, but there were good things that came from it. And the same thing when the collaboration in Dunbar occurred, it really came, Mr. Muhammad James Gibbons from AME Church
1: Mount
0: and
1: Herman.
0: Others, Mount Hermon came. So many different people came from the Dunbar area, came together, and I thought, this one's going to work because this one's owned not by others saying, let's come together, but owned within the community, and then ultimately where they may need help. And I remember when Mimi Chan from the News Press and
1: mm-hmm.
0: I were the speakers when they were ready to go public with all their work, et cetera, and how proud we were mm-hmm. of that particular situation. But it died over time. Egos, fears, distractions, pressures, it just was not a long-term sustainable issue. But good things came out of it, so it wasn't all bad. And I look at each of those kinds of initiatives that I got involved in, there were always positive things that came from them. To ask the question that you asked, which is a really good one, could those things have happened today? I don't know the answer to that. And I think that's where the emotions and the fears of today are, that we saw really what happened after the George Floyd murder. We started before the George Floyd murder. As I was getting ready to retire, Mike Martin from Florida Gulf Coast, Audrey Anderson, who just passed away in her mm-hmm. services.
1: Rest in peace.
0: And what a beautiful lady. And Judge Hugh Starnes and I started an organization called Southwest Florida Voices for Racial Justice. And it got off to a phenomenal start and then grew tremendously because shortly thereafter was the George Floyd murder. And we saw this outpouring across the country that looked like it might be in the 1960s, coming together of people of all races and economic backgrounds and religions, et cetera, saying enough is enough, as we saw in the mid-60s. But that isn't what happened. The other side, basically, didn't like seeing that out of fear that we would become a multicultural, loving, caring society, didn't like that. And overnight, the attacks about DEI and the attacks on racial justice issues were that we were giving too many things and the whites were suffering as a result of it and all this stuff. Fear of reparations and what's the definition of that and all those discussions, they got shut down immediately and it got so politicized to the point that today organizations that want to have those kinds of discussions mm-hmm. are being told you can't. And I saw that happen with some of the federal grants that required DEI training, and then businesses were pulling out of the training because they were being told by chambers of commerce and other places that they needed to drop it out. It's really bad.
1: It's bad. It's so bad, Jim, like sitting here with you, it's like a time capsule. I mean, all the great discussion that you and I have had over the years, and that lets people know that I've been on the air now, Jim. You might be surprised. I've been on the air for 35 years. And I hope I don't look any worse for the wear. And as a result of this, I've gotten to meet people like you, and I've been educated in such a profound way that has carried me through life. And to listen to you now talk about where things are, and so you're so candid in terms of your ideology.
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1: That you are, I know you don't like a whole lot of praise, but I think you are a great example of a person who does not have to, but you see things out there in justice and you speak for the underclass. You told me a story a long time ago about working at your dad's store, I think it was, or how your dad was viewed in the community. Can you tell that story growing up, how your dad was viewed in the community by the
0: minority? So I'll try to do this succinctly. Mm-hmm. I was a college kid working in the summer in an auto leasing company. Mm-hmm. And the word came out, MLK had come to town to give his, before he was killed, and he came to town to give his nonviolent speech at a black church.
1: What town is this?
0: And Cincinnati.
1: Okay.
0: And it was right in the, you know, it was the summer of 67, June of 67. And he gave his speech, and shortly thereafter, there was a shooting. And a black man was arrested, and a policeman, and their word came out that this was a Sunday afternoon, that there were going to be riots. So first thing Monday morning, those of us working at the leasing company, we had cars that were in a business located pretty close to where the expectation of the riots might be. Mm-hmm. And we were asked to move those cars off. And people were all leaving downtown Cincinnati, trying to get out of there as quickly as possible. And the traffic was heavy. So we didn't have vans at that time. People would pile into cars to go bring some more cars up. So so I'm standing on the street corner to direct them into this car barn to park the cars in a building. And I realized that a white college kid standing on this street corner by himself right now is probably not a smart thing. Mm-hmm. And just as I have that moment of thought, a white Cadillac I can still picture with big white fins pulls up and screeches to the stop. The back door opens and I'm jerked across the seat of four black men in the back seat. And I thought, well, you're pretty stupid to wait this long and to think that slowly. And then I heard this voice. One of the two men in the middle in the back was Vern from Vern's Body Shop. And we did a lot of work at Vern's Body Shop. And Vern said, now listen, we're taking you back to the office. You're going to get in your car and you're going to go home. Everybody has gone home.
1: I see.
0: And you do not say a word. You just get in your car and you go home. You don't say a word. And of course, I didn't say a word. So the riots occur, massive amount of damage. The governor calls in the same governor from Kent State, before Kent State issue, calls in the National Guard. They set up at the Sears parking lot.
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0: Only a block from where we had been parking these cars in this building. They set up there. Finally, on Thursday, so this was all Monday, on Thursday was the all clear. People could go back into their businesses. So I'm the first one to arrive. There's a bullet hole in the picture window and scratches on the cars that were, we didn't get that many moved, that were closest to the street. But the rest of the business was intact. And all the businesses on both sides of the streets and on the hillside behind it, they're all basically gone.
1: Really?
0: And I realized it, and I thought of it in the sense that this is sort of like a Passover story. Mm-hmm. Why did this business get passed over? So that's all in June. I go back to school in the fall, in college, and first time I came home in the fall, I went to Vern's Body Shop, and I was like the only white guy that could get past his German Shepherd. And the shepherd's barking his head off, and Vern comes out of his office, and he sees me, and I walk over, and he's just staring at me. And I said, I know you told me I'm not supposed to say anything, but I have to say thank you. I feel like you saved my life that mm-hmm. day. And I just have to say that. And he looked at me and he said, Mr. Ray treats us like human beings. Mr. Ray was my dad.
1: Mm-hmm.
0: And that's how that business was passed over.
1: Isn't that something?
0: And that was a very emotional feeling for me.
1: Wonderful.
0: And here we are in a school bell.
1: That's okay.
0: Yeah.
1: We're at school.
0: Yeah.
1: Thank God for Mr. Ray and what he did.
0: That what became so indelible mm-hmm. in me that I realized that whatever anybody said at any time, we're all human beings. And as sad and terrible as those riots were, sadly, they were necessary in our society. And then years later, when I got into health administration and Karen and I moved here, what we saw almost immediately was what I would call a quietly segregated community. And yes, there had been some challenges when the school integrations occurred and stuff like that, but very little mm-hmm. compared to what we had experienced in Cincinnati. And we thought, maybe the silence isn't healthy. Maybe it needs to be shook up.
1: Mm-hmm.
0: But then I got to understand more about the history in this area and the history in the South, and realized the destruction that has gone upon lives and the feeling that it was even worse here than it was in Cincinnati. And people were quiet because they didn't.
2: And now, a word from our sponsors.
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14: Hello, my name is Tracy McMillian. I'm the fire chief of the City of Fort Myers Fire Department. 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
18: 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I'm Debbie Jordan, and I approve this message.
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4: CRA particularly looks to do the revitalization of places like Midtown, for example, which is a current ongoing project that we have. We've got City of Fort Myers being the eighth best city to come and start a small business. It's the fastest growing city in the country. Everybody wants to come and retire here. A lot of people that are starting families want to come here. And so the opportunity to create a place that works for all of those people groups is prime. 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

0: didn't want to be pushed back down. They wanted to continue to have a chance to survive.
1: Sandy, great story. One of the fascinating things, again, you're not going to remember it. I'm just little old Lee Pitts, who Lee Health was named after. You say that.
0: we named the whole system after you.
1: I came to your house when you had sort of like a welcoming for Florida Gulf Coast's first and only African-American president, Dr. Wilson Bradshaw. And all the diversity of people that came there to welcome him to the community and for you to put on that type of an event, I found that to be so inspiring.
0: I have to give credit. It was actually Joe Caddy's house.
1: Okay.
0: You were there. Bank's president, but I was there and was appreciative of being a part of that journey. And Dr. Bradshaw and I became good friends and just have missed him in many different ways since he went up to St. Augustine. Mm-hmm. But he was an important part of the journey for Florida Gulf Coast.
1: Mm-hmm. And now that college is a beacon in the community, has grown, and that college, in my humble opinion, could do even more in terms of change. But I think it's shackled too by the government and the rollback DEI and all the things related
0: there. There's no question about it. Mm-hmm. Public universities have been placed in a very difficult position. And I've talked to history professors, people that want to tell the truth, the good, bad, and ugly of history. And they're being told that that's not what they're supposed to teach and do. And I've talked to not specifically at Florida Gulf Coast, but I talked to one really talented young professor from another location, and he said, I've got three children, I can't afford to lose my job, but I want to tell the truth. So in my class, I try to tell the truth, but I don't have to worry if I get jerked out of the classroom. I'm there as an adjunct professor just trying to provide education with the students. But for somebody that's looking at this as their livelihood, these shackles that they've been put under it's terrible. It's wrong. Mm-hmm. And it had a lot to do with the birth of Floridians for Democracy to speak out against that kind of heavy-handedness and trying to, I guess, whitewash history. It's wrong.
1: Right now, in the state of Florida, we have a huge election for the governor of the state of Florida. It is going to make monumental changes in where the state goes from here, for the good or the bad. On the Democratic side, we have David Jolly, a former Republican who's turned Democrat. On the Republican side, we have Byron Donis, who made his fame and has been on this show numerous times in the Naples area and what we consider a red district here. African-American, supported by Donald Trump for governor of the state of Florida. Your perspective on this election that's midterm coming up in November.
0: Well, I would love to say, because of this whole discussion around diversity and marginalized populations, I would love to say that I am fully behind Byron Donalds. I can't. Byron Donalds has been a part of the problem. He's been one of the many enablers of the kind of divisiveness, negativity, and destruction of decades of efforts to help marginalized populations become stronger. And his voice helps to echo, I think, the divisiveness that we have in our nation. And I see David Jolly as the one alternative that could potentially, with a very tough challenge, because of the amount of money that Byron has and this Trump support and the more recent history of voting in this state, places David's position in a very difficult challenge. But David is the right person at this particular moment in time. And it is the only chance for this state. Even though if he was elected, David's going to be faced with a legislature that will be adverse to him, but he's still in a strong position as the governor for appointments and for leadership, and a chance to change the culture, this negative culture, mm-hmm. and to bring people back together again. He does still have many of the Republican, conservative, good business mind and attitude to himself that he had and why he was drawn. But just as Ronald Reagan said, the Democratic Party left him, the Republican Party left David Jolly. And I believe that he's in a great position to bring independents, Republicans, and certainly Democrats together at this time. But it's not going to be an easy hoe. For those of us, and Floridians for Democracy is nonpartisan, we don't take a position, but Jim Nathan does take a position on this thing. And I am fully behind David Jolly.
1: The process, David Jolly has been on this show, you'd be surprised to know. Anything that's worth having, it's not going to be easy. And November is going to be something that is going to send a message around, not only just the state of Florida, but around the country in terms of how people go about their voting in the midterms.
0: It's a huge, huge moment.
1: That brings me to the Rally of Hope that took place on August 29th. It was a huge success here at Mount Olive Church in the African-American community known as Dunbar. And you were there, bright-eyed and bushy-tailed as usual. What's your overall thoughts about the Rally for Hope, what it accomplished or what it did not accomplish, and what was the objective?
0: So the objective is stated by the tagline we came up with, which was inspiring hope and committing to vote. We didn't see the Rally of Hope as an endpoint. We saw it as a bringing together point. And the date was really very strategic because it ties into the 63rd anniversary of the 1963 March on Washington.
1: Oh.
0: And that March on Washington was very significant because while it wasn't the only aspect, it played a big role that led to the 1964 and 65 policies of the Civil Rights Act and then the Voting Rights Act. And so how did those things occur?
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0: It was people of all walks of life, various religions, of different economic backgrounds, walking arm in arm in Washington and saying, enough is enough. We should be a nation that brings people together, and everybody should have a right to vote, and we needed to have civil rights. So this 63rd anniversary of the 1963 March on Washington, we saw this as an opportunity in Southwest Florida, Red Southwest Florida, to bring people together, to reinforce hope of all different generations, of all different colors of individuals. We did not have a great turnout from the Haitian population because they're afraid to leave anywhere.
16: I see.
0: And we had hoped to bring certain populations together. I also had hoped that this would be go viral nationally. That didn't happen. But it did happen in this community by 350 people coming together and singing. We started off with We Shall Overcome, and we finished up with We Are the World. And the emotions in the room and the speakers were absolutely phenomenal. And a number of the speeches were worthy of national attention. They were that good. They were that well thought out. And they were that hopeful. And people can say, yes, today is very depressing and the challenges, and will we turn things around in the time of the midterms, or is it going to be another 2 years and how bad are things going to get? Mm. But you know this, Lee. Giving up is giving up. There is no chance to pull something off and to make something better when we give up. And so we have to have hope, and then we have to do something with the hope. So one of the outcomes of this on September 26th, we'll be doing a postcarding event in Dunbar and targeting those postcards to individuals primarily in the Dunbar area that have traditionally not been getting out and voting, and telling them, you can vote by mail, just do it at home in the safety of your own home, but vote, vote, speak up. Your hope. Vote is necessary, but if you don't vote, there's not a whole lot of hope.
16: The rally of hope. I think that's a great way for us to segment and close the show out, and a way to get some a final comment from you. Hope. What is your hope for Southwest Florida for the foreseeable future?
0: My hope is the same hope I've had

0: It's a fire department or hospitals or whatever, so many things he was involved in. Those support systems could help someone to be better so they can help others. And that's really what my hope is that we realize that we are stronger together as opposed to this whole issue of each person for themselves or just the power gets more powerful and we widen the gap of the haves and the have-nots. That's my hope, is that this is just a tiny little piece to the journey and the puzzle of building trust and relationships and becoming a stronger, loving, caring community.
1: Jim Nathan, it has been a plumb pleasing pleasure and privilege to have you on this show, and I'm looking forward to talking to you in the future. And I want everybody to remember that Miami might have the oranges, but hope, specifically the rally of hope, has got the
0: juice.
1: Got the juice. Let's bump you out.
0: All right.
1: We'll see.
2: 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Boy, I have one of the coolest jobs in the world, talking to all of these fascinating people. And now, it has come to this, the end of this show. 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Until next time, remember, Miami has the oranges, but Fort Myers got the juice. I'm Lee Pitts. Look forward to talking to you soon.
3: 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I want to thank the Fort Myers Housing Authority and the City of Fort Myers for working with us to bring this early voting site and polling location back to the Dunbar community. 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
1: Thank you for purchasing the album. I want to do a tribute to my grandfather, the late Purcell Maben, to my dad, late Dennis Maben, which was the musician, the church musician over at Maben's Chapel. And back in those days, we used to do something

0: and Dave Hollister. Oh, yeah.
1: I don't know where to start, G.

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